your dreams. In fact, you're going to be in so much more alignment with everything you want to attract in your life because you're moving forward in a positive, God-filled way. How is having low vibration? What does that mean and feel like? Well, that's feeling unmotivated, depressed, feeling guilty, getting down on yourself. When we're in the low vibrational state, it's much harder to manifest what we want. We will continue to manifest what we don't want because that's what we're thinking about. That's what we're giving energy to. That's what we're focusing on. Have you heard me say this before? What you focus on, you create more of? Exactly. You know those days where there's nothing seems to go right for you. And the more you think about how things go wrong, the more things go wrong in your life. So today I want to challenge you. I want to give you 10 tips for raising your vibrations. I want to give you 10 tips for you to achieve anything that you want in life and to help you focus on the good, focus on the positive, and to rise up out of your current situation to live your best life. That's what we're here for at Choose to Rise. And I'm so glad that you're connecting with me here today. If you want to hear, like even right now, you're like, girl, I need to connect with you. I need to be a part of what you're doing. I need to be in your life. I want you to go to choosetoriseup.com and find me there. Learn more about my story, learn more about what I do, and get connected with me and see how we can work together. But for right now, let's talk about those 10 tips for raising your vibration so you can achieve anything that you want to in life. The first one is to meditate. This has been a game changer for me. This has been a game changer for so many people in this realm. Meditating allows you to become more aware of your thoughts and slow them down. Thinking about as organizing your thoughts into folders. Meditating reduces your stress. It reduces your anxiety, helps you stay present in the moment, and helps you become more self-aware, which lengthens your attention span and does so many more things for you. You can do lots of different meditations. I just tend to find a quiet space in my house. It's usually after my kids have gone to school, and it's very quiet in my house, and I just lay on the floor and I let my head go empty. I let my heart just kind of do its thing, and I just focus on whatever comes in, and then I let it go out. And just slowing myself down, even especially when I feel like I don't have time to do this, is really the time that I need it the most. And when you can just slow down and just like let your body relax and fill yourself up, that's when you are going to get so much farther in life than you ever imagined. And so there are lots of different free apps that you can follow. I don't have a list of them here in front of me, but you can just search for a meditation app and go through guided meditations, or just kind of do what I do and just sit and be. But meditation has for sure been something that is game changer. The second thing is to show gratitude for everything. Now, if you're a listener here at Choose to Rise, you know I talk about gratitude so often because it is so important. Showing gratitude helps reinforce all of the things that are positive in your life and helps you realize that is really what's really important. Gratitude also makes us less self-centered because we start putting our attention on other people. We are showing gratitude will make you a much more happier person because you become more aware of all the awesome things that you really have. I have a gratitude journal and I write down in it every day in the morning. I sit and when my feet hit the floor, I'm thinking of three things that I'm grateful for immediately. When I start to write my affirmations, I write them in a gratitude state. I am so grateful for this in my life. I am so grateful for the ability to do XYZ. And I write them in, and I write my affirmations in a present tense as if the things I want are already present for me. And I'm showing gratitude to everything that I have and that I want to have, and that my brain will believe that it already exists for me. Be present is number three. If you're depressed, you're living in the past. If you're anxious, you're living in the future. If you're at peace with, you're living in the present. This quote is so true. Stop missing out on what's happening all around you because you're too busy dwelling on the past or the future. Let go of all of that and just be present and let you notice the things about you that you wouldn't normally notice. Take on the opportunities that you probably would have missed if you were just focusing on something else. Number four, learn to replace your negative thoughts. This one is definitely tricky. It is one of the hardest ones that I've had to overcome, and one of the most powerful things I've ever learned to do. One thing that I've started doing every time I say something negative is to stop and re-say the sentence in a positive way. The more you do this, the more your brain will naturally start to think in the positive thoughts anyway, and you don't have to realize how much the negative thoughts really impact your mental health until you make the change. When you feel a negative feeling, when you hear something negative come out of your own mouth or somebody else's mouth, words matter so much, whether they're spoken or just thought of. So make sure that you are focusing on all the good things in your world and getting things going in the positive direction.
Number 5 is research your manifestations. The more you're doing to achieve your goals,

0: goals, the happier you will be and higher your vibration will be. Researching and planning out your manifestations puts you in perfect alignment with your manifestations, and you will be able to attract what you want much more quickly. It's putting the notion out there that you're expecting things to happen. So when you want to have, like for me, one of my things is I will have 5,000, I'm so grateful for having 5,000 listeners a day on my podcast, or I am so grateful for the opportunity to visit my friend in July and take my kids to the zoo after, you know, when I see her new baby. It's a matter of putting those kinds of things out there so that when you are researching what you want to do, you're kind of planning it out and structuring it as if it's going to happen, and not if it happens, but when it happens. And so researching that and planning things out really helps you manifest things, gets crystal clear and stuff, and you get to achieve them much more quickly. Number 6, be more self-aware. What makes you tick? What do you love? What do you hate? Being more self-aware, you learn who you truly are and what you truly want out of life. The more you understand specifically what you want, the quicker you will get it. Being crystal clear gets you much more than just being vague. Listen to your intuitions. Number 7, take care of your body. Eat foods that nourish you and that fill you up and give you the nutrients that you need to function well. Make sure you're moving your body. If you're eating crappy food, well, you're gonna feel pretty crappy as well. So that will lower your vibration. So remember to find the balance that works for you, and never restrict yourself from the things that you love. Moderation is key in everything in life. So find some balance. It's fine if exercise isn't your thing, but simply moving your body is so important. Go on a walk, do some yoga, go to the garden, get active in some sort of way, and just get moving your body. Taking care of yourself and your body is a great, best way to respect yourself, respect your God, and to live your best life, because you only get one body, and to taking care of it is going to help you be your best. Number 8, set a daily intention, or a weekly one if that's easier. Having an intention automatically sets you up for a great day. It allows you to focus your energy on one specific thing. Like, I write daily intentions, my affirmations, every single morning on a post-it note, in my journal, places where I'm going to be able to see them and do them. When I write my to-do list out every single morning of the things that I want to achieve and do. It's one of those things where you're just going to be able to get going forward in a day if you have a plan for your day. If you can hear the thunder, it is thundering hard here in my house. So keep moving forward. Number 9, clean up your space. I don't know about you, but if my house is super messy, my life is super messy. Having a clean environment instantly puts me in a better mood and motivates me to achieve something else in my life, get something else taken off my list. Number 10, stay happy and stay positive, no matter what. So many things are going to come down your pipe that you want to get off your plate or that don't feel good being around it. But if you can stay happy and positive in the situation, you're much more likely to ward off those negative feelings and keep yourself in your high vibration. So hopefully one of these 10 tips has helped you raise your vibration. It's helped you get going in a way that's going to get moving in a more positive direction. And it's going to help you really rise yourself up and live your best life. Negativity can only affect you if you're on the same frequency as it. So vibrate higher. Get out of the funk. Get out of the negativity. Get out of the things that are holding you back. And really, you know, make sure your outer experiences are a true reflection of your internal condition. Improve yourself on the inside, and you will definitely improve yourself on the outside as well. Remember, your vibes speak louder than your words. So the more you can have your positive vibration and get yourself going in the positive direction, the more likely you are to live your best life. Thanks so much for joining me today. I hope that you head over to Apple Podcasts and leave a rating and review. 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

0: Manna World. 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
1: Hello Budapest, my name is Kim Meyer, the host of Choose to Rise, and I'm so incredibly grateful that you're tuning in today. 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I promise to share what's worked for me in my life, wisdom from others that I've learned from on my journey, and hopefully those will be things that you can apply to your life as well. I want to help you be your absolute best. I also want you to know that you are beautifully and wonderfully made, and God's given you a purpose, and that you can do anything you set your mind to. 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
2: 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I am so honored and grateful that you are here today. And today I want to talk to you about how to prioritize you in your day to be most effective, to be most happy, to be most lively and energetic, and to understand that by taking care of you and prioritizing your needs and your goals and your energy in life, you will much more likely to be able to help and experience and do more things for other people as well. Living a life you love is not a lofty goal or something that happens to other people. Oftentimes we think that they just have it easy, or that's just for them, not for me. But guess what? Living life to its fullest is available for anyone that wants to take it on. You deserve a happy and fulfilling life. Don't let anyone tell you otherwise. And so today I'm going to talk to you about prioritizing you. That's number one. Flight attendants tell us all the time, if something happens and the airbag thing comes down, like the little thing plops down, your job is to put your air mask on first before you help somebody else around you. Why? Because if you don't have air, you can't help anyone else get air, right? And so that really matters. And that really is a focus of that should be applied to everything in our lives. I know for me and my life that in my own experience, that when I was at my peak expenditure, I guess you could, for lack of a better word, when I was at my peak of maxing out my time and my energy and everything else, pouring into so many other people, that's when I felt the most depleted. That's when I felt the most, disgust for myself. That's when I felt the most, regretful of doing the things that I was doing. And it just got to the point where I was burnt out, where I felt like I didn't really have anything left to give. And then I got kind of resentful for the people that were asking things of me. Normal things that they should be able to ask me for, like my children, time to spend time with them, my husband, time to spend time with him, my job description at work, being able to do the things that I was expected to do of me. But I was so burnt out and I was so just about life that I just wasn't, I had to find a fix. I had to figure out what was wrong and how to make a change with it. And so I learned, I reached out for help. I saw a friend on social media. I said, hey, what are you doing? You look amazing. You're happy. You have a great smile on your face. You seem to be living the life that I want to live. She's living the lifestyle that I wanted. She was in shape. She was had time for the things that she wanted. She was going to school. She was working the full-time job. She had young children like me. We actually went to the same college together. It was just a matter of looking at her and saying, I want that. What am I willing to do to get there? And I was willing to do anything at that point. I felt so exhausted and so ready to give up on life and so just is this what life is going to be? And I was not even 30 yet and so sad about where I was in my world that but as a trooper, I just kept going. I just kept plugging away. And I know many of you out there are doing the exact same thing. You're just plugging away because that's what life is. And that's how the world works right now. And eventually someday it'll work out for you, but it won't work out for you unless you make the changes necessary to take you to the places that you want to go. Your trajectory in life is not going to change unless you make the change to go a different direction. So today I want to talk to you about prioritizing your self-care, about putting you at the top of your priority list and removing you from the bottom. I don't know about you, but as a mom specifically, I tend to put myself at the bottom rung. I know that as the hardworking Iowa girl that I grew up to be, I was raised to always put others first. And definitely I'm not saying that you should not take care of other people, but what I am saying is that you can't pour from an empty cup. And that the more you put yourself on the back burner, the less you have to give to other people. And the way you can care for yourself counts in huge ways. The way you prioritize yourself affects your health, it affects your fitness goals, it affects your mindset, it affects your relationships, it reflects everything that's happening in your life, your efficiency at work, how you show up, your emotions, all of those things. It affects your eating, it affects your emotional eating, including stress eating, skyrockets. I know for me in certain times in my life when certain things are happening and I feel out of control, food is one of the things that you can control. You can always control what goes in your mouth, right? So that seems to be one of the things that just is a coping mechanism for a lot of people. But when you get to the bottom of your priority list and it affects how you show up to in the relationships and the things that you want to do well in your life, if you're struggling with this incorrect belief that by taking care of yourself is a selfish thing, if you're struggling with the idea of prioritizing your self-care, as I said, I want to give you some examples today. I want to give you something to think about and really reflect on when you are feeling this way. So taking care of you is not a luxury. First and foremost, that's a truth that you need to be able to understand and accept and take life into. Taking care of you is not a luxury. Taking care of you is a priority. And like regular oil changes in your car, like making sure that you go to the dentist every 6 months, like when your kids go to school every day, whatever that routine is for the other things that we take such good care of over in our life, you need to make sure that you are doing those same kinds of things for yourself so that you run smoothly, so that you show up as your best, so that you can do the things that you need to do. With the cost of not taking care of time of yourself are huge. So a lot of times people will tell me as a health coach, they say things like, it's too expensive. I can't join what you're doing. I can't buy that workout program. I can't drink that shake that you drink. I can't buy healthy food at the store because it's so much more expensive than the cheap stuff, the processed stuff that comes in the box. Well, the truth is that when your well-being isn't a priority, it's just that. It's not a priority in your life. You're going to spend your time, you're going to spend your money on the things that you prioritize in your world. So what are the things that you're prioritizing? Well, look at the things that you're spending your money on. Everything is going to go downhill if you don't devote time and energy to the needs of your health, of your mindset, of the things of how you show up in this world. You have less energy and motivation to follow through in your goals. You're more easily distracted and less focused. Many people tend to turn to these vices, these things to fill the gaps where they're inadequate in certain ways. They turn to stress eating. They turn to emotional eating, maybe smoking or drinking too much. Maybe they're wasting time just surfing on the internet. And so many women who tell me that they don't have time to do what I do. They don't have time for a 30-minute workout. They don't have time to do some meal prepping on the weekend, but they do have time to watch all of my stories on Instagram. They do have time to comment on so many other people's things and just be mindlessly scrolling on social media. Yeah, I do that too sometimes. I can get lost in a 20-minute Instagram shuffle, but hey, I also take time. I make a priority in my day to make sure I get a 20 to 30-minute workout that gets my heart rate up and makes me feel amazing. There's so many distractions in this world, and there's so many ways that you can show up and waste time and energy and money on things that are going to take you down a very less effective path. The stress level is going to go higher. Your sleep is often impaired or sacrificed because you're not taking care of yourself. And it's really common to feel deprived, irritable, more easily frustrated, super impatient. I was there with my kids. I was super impatient with little children because they demanded or they wanted some time with their mom. Why is that a bad thing? I don't know. I was stressed out. I was pulling myself to the absolute maximum and not taking care of myself to put anything back into the tank. And so when you're prioritizing yourself, when you're not prioritizing yourself, you simply just don't function at your best and your ability to contribute to the world is compromised. So if you want to show up with your best self, if you want to be your absolute best, if you're trying to lose weight or if you're wanting to get into a fitness routine, or if you're just claiming the necessary time and energy back for yourself so that you can refill your cup and refill who you are so that you can show up better in the world, I want to give you a few tips and tricks in order to do that, okay? So the first thing that you can do is start prioritizing prioritizing your own needs, even if it feels like you're too busy, even if it feels like you don't have a room in your schedule. Reorganize the things that are on your schedule, and it doesn't take any more time. It just takes reordering the things that are on there. So start claiming 10 to 15 minutes a day for yourself, just that for a little bit. It won't take away from your productivity. It actually will increase it, more than likely. And you really start to understand that when you pay attention to how you feel, you will also understand how the things that are happening in your world or the things that you're doing in your world are impacting you in the day. Try not to save this time for the end of the day when you're super tired or to move or your brain has stopped working or you hit your max capacity, because it's more than likely that you're going to skip it if it's that part of it. Take a break during your day. Maybe you start your day with this 10 to 15 minutes and figure out how you can be intentional with filling your cup. Maybe it's journaling. Maybe it's a podcast like this. Maybe it's connecting with a devotional. Maybe it's listening to a meditation. Maybe it's a workout for 10 to 15 minutes. There are lots of them on my streaming service that are really short that you can do too. Adopt the following mantras: I am doing my best. I can do it all. These are true things. Put them to where they see them and remind yourself them frequently. Put affirmations up in your house of truth where you are. I am doing my best. I can't do it all. I want to live a life of purpose. I am living a life of purpose. I am a great mom. I am a great wife. Whatever it is that you need to develop in your heart and your mind and to believe at your core of who you want to be, make those things the things that you are showing up with in life all the time. The third tip I have for you is create effectiveness in doable steps. Every evening, identify your top three action items for the next day. I often do this right away at the beginning of my day, but sometimes before I go to bed, if I've got a lot of things rumbling in my head, I will just scratch things down on a list and come up with a to-do list in sorts. And the next morning, I might prioritize them a little bit. But making sure I have things down, at least three big things, the must-dos in my day, the non-negotiables, makes them seem so more doable and way less overwhelming. Making them smaller, maybe putting them into like 15 to 20 minute chunks in a day, it makes it so much easier to tackle and prioritize things. So if you have a big project that's coming up, break it down into smaller chunks, into maybe 15 to 20 minute chunks of things that you could do, and then set a timer and give yourself that time and know when you're done with it, it's over. The next thing I have for you, and this one I've been doing for probably 4 or 5 years now, and it's helped so much, especially when time is tight and when money is tight. And so this situation is to plan your food to fuel your body. Now your body needs lots of things in order to function its best. In fact, it needs all of the food groups. So I'm not gonna tell you to cut carbs. I'm not telling you to cut out anything but the processed stuff. I want you to plan the food that fuels you, especially, like I said, when time is tight or when money is tight. If you can buy in bulk, if you can prepare meals ahead of time, not spend time and energy and money at the convenience store or the eating out or any of those kinds of things, don't skip breakfast. Have a plan for lunch. Don't starve yourself before dinner. Make sure you have the groceries that you need and that the food is going to be something that's appealing to you and that you are not, like I said, not trying to starve yourself or deprive yourself of anything. Just really get to the point of where you are moving in a way that's going to help you live your best life. You fueling yourself with whole foods, with God-made foods, and you're going to have way more energy than if you were trying to fill yourself with the processed stuff that's on the side. Number five, cut the multitasking. In fact, this one was super hard for me to do, and oftentimes I still find myself tripping up in this area, but it stresses us out and it makes us less effective. So practice on focusing on one task at a time. I do this I'm getting better at this at least, by setting a timer and saying, I'm gonna do this task for this long. In fact, setting aside an hour of my night today to record some of these podcasts, making sure I can give quality content out to you, and making sure I have this hour to do it, and I'm giving myself time to do it. Making sure it's not gonna go perfect. You just heard my phone ring, but it's okay. And just to remember that adopting those new mantras of I'm doing my best, I'm not gonna be able to make it perfect. Nobody can, but knowing that I can able to do and show up in life the best way possible because I've taken care of myself throughout the day, that matters. And the last one I have for you is take emotional eating seriously. It's often a signal that things are in life or situations in your life are completely out of balance. And so your personal priorities need more attention. Emotional eating happens most when our spirit or our life is just getting not fed in a certain way. And so non-food things we need to, there might be some non-food things that we need to take care of. So if you're wondering about how to stop emotional eating or you're worried about like how to maneuver this area of your world, reach out, let's talk. I've got lots of ways, lots of things that I've done to kind of curb that, to redirect that energy and things that we can be helpful and have a plan and create some change for you in your life. How to approach food as fuel, how to approach food as something that you do to give yourself energy and not something that you do to soothe yourself or when life gets overwhelming where you feel stuck that you start to target emotional eating practices. So I'd love to help you out in that area. I'd love to give you more confidence. I'd love to help you find more joy in life. And that's really what my mission is here on this earth, is to help you live life at your very best. I want you to rise up out of your current self and live your best life. I want you to feel encouraged. I want you to feel supported. I want you to feel like there is someone in your corner because that's why I'm here. I want to help you rise up and live your best life. Now, if you love this episode and you are like, girl, this is my jam. 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I want you to head to choosetoriseup.com. 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And then I get to see those as well. So thanks so much for joining me today. And I can't wait to see you here back every Monday, Wednesday, Friday. Check out a new episode of Choose to Rise. And I hope that you have a great day.
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0: Ez a Manna Hit, a zenei élet mannasztikus oldala.
1: Hey, this is Josh Wilson, and this is the story behind my new single, Things That I'm Afraid Of. This song, maybe more than any other I've ever released, captures what it feels like for me to be a follower of Jesus. It's very honest about the fact that we all have struggles, but it reminds us that God is so much greater. Jesus told us, in this world, you will have trouble. But it's so important to remember what he says right after that. But take heart, for I have overcome this world. So whatever we struggle with, whatever we're afraid of, whether it's anxiety, depression, loneliness, addiction, doubt, God is greater and he's always with us. My favorite line in the song says, "There's no place where my demons can't find me, but just wait till they see who's standing behind me." Our troubles are big. Our God is bigger, so much bigger than the things that I'm afraid of.